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0: Graveyard Vineyards. Rob and Paula Campbell Taylor are in studio, and we're talking about Alma Waterways. Tell us a little bit about how you got connected with them and what got you excited to be a part of their wine cruises.
1: It was one of those things that we did a wine cruise with our wine club on Alaska. There was about 30 of us. We discovered the opportunity to do a river cruise, and that sounded intriguing. And so we did our first one. I think it was somewhere around 2016, 2017, something like that, and did the Danube, and it just knocked us out. It was awesome. Since then, we typically do it every other year. I think the last one we did, we had 70 wine club members on it. Awesome. And there was only like 90 people on board the whole ship. It was like our own little private wine cruise.
0: The way that they tie the wine into it, talk about that a little bit and how that works for you guys.
2: Well, it's amazing because we're the wine hosts. Our wines that are on board are the New World wines. So when we do a couple different hour-long seminars, whatever, if anybody wants to come visit with us and listen and drink wine, it's enjoyable. There's a winemaker dinner on board that has our wines on board with us, and it's quite a fun event, and you get to enjoy whatever wines you want. You go on off board and visit castles and wineries and everything else.
0: We want other wineries in Paso and the surrounding areas to get involved with this, and they could host a cruise themselves.
1: Absolutely, and I would encourage anybody else, if they've got a little wine club that they think they could get together with enough people, basically just send them a list of the wines that we think they want to take. They get shipped over there at least 6-8 months ahead of time. And then when you get there, your wine has been stored in Germany there. It's just all ready to go.
0: Let's talk about one you've got coming up, just to throw a quick plug in there, for the Colors of Provence. This is going to be November 12th through the 19th. Next one you guys are on, a 7-day river cruise. Have you guys done Provence? Is this new for you, or what are you looking
2: forward
0: to?
2: This one's a new one for
0: us. Oh, good, yeah.
2: With these cruises, they always have a pre and a post part. It's kind of fun because this one is Spain is the pre, and then the post is Paris. I must say, we tend to love to do the November cruises, and the reason is that it's less crowded and it's not hot. And the nice perk about this also is that you end up getting into the Christmas markets in Europe, and those are phenomenal.
0: It is Rob and Paula Campbell-Taylor from Graveyard, and again, congratulations on 20 years in Paso. Alma Waterways, of course, almawaterways.com. And for more information, we can reach out to you guys as well, right?
2: Absolutely.
0: And get on board for the Colors of Provence in November of 2026. 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
1: Hey, it's Suzanne here for Be Balanced Pismo Beach. And I was reading a study recently that said being out of shape can make bad days even worse. They found that people with lower fitness levels were 775% more likely to spike into high anxiety when something stressful happened. And it had me thinking about my health journey this year and my progress at Be Balanced Pismo Beach, because I think a lot of us believe that if we just get on the treadmill and keep that cardio going, the weight will come off, right? 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
1: 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We're in studio with Jean-Pierre from Wolf Vineyards. We're talking Ama Waterways and a cruise they're taking in July of 2027 from Paris on the Seine River up to Normandy. What keeps you coming back for more? You've done one, you've done two, you've done...
2: One of the big values, I think, of river cruise is that you have stopover every day in a different town. The other one is that having river cruise, it gives you a lot more options, being able to decide, hey, today I'm going to be lazy. I'm just going to walk around the town. Or, no, I'm going to take a hike, take a bicycle. You know, there's several aspects to it. The first one, you have winemaker dinners. You do have these culinary elements also that are weaved, you know, within the programs.
1: The excursions, too, it's also worth mentioning. One of the selling points for Ama is everything's included. You leave your wallet in your pocket.
2: Very good point, because, you know, I've been on the other cruises where I call it the pay-to-play. you look at the price point of a cruise, you find it attractive, but... once you leave the ship and you settle your credit card, you get a bit of a shock because, you know, you realize all of a sudden, oh, I had to pay for my excursions, I had to pay for the wine, I had to pay extra for other activities, so that it's all-inclusive even for the budget conscious, because there is no surprise.
1: We're talking with Jean-Pierre about Ama Waterways and their cruise in July of 2027. From Paris to Normandy. And then the service is also next level, right? To match this level of food and this level of wine, you have to have a certain level of service. And Ama certainly provides that.
2: Absolutely. And when I'm the host on these wine river cruises, is that I make a point to actually walk around the tables. I go walk around and then, you know, people enjoy the interaction and then the ability sometimes say, wow, with this wine, why did you choose this one with the food? And then you can have a little more intimate conversation mm-hmm. about it beyond, you know, the two general presentations of wine tasting that I spoke about.
1: That's Jean-Pierre from Wolf Vineyards here in SLO, taking an Ama Waterways cruise from Paris to Normandy in the summer of 2027. For more, amawaterways.com. 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
1: 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Winners must be at least 18 years of age. Younger winners' prizes are the property of legal guardian and only awarded with a parent or guardian named at the completion of the contest. The program director has final say on all contests or station promotions. 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A legal ID will be necessary to prove identity, so please bring one when picking up your prize at Crush Studios, 3620 Sacramento Drive, Suite 204 San Luis Obispo, between the hours of 9 a.m. and 5 p.m., Monday through Friday, except holidays. 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

Yeah, she hugged me tight. Didn't breathe for a while. Could have died right then with a big old smile. But you know things change like it's all for naught. 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
1: 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The program director has final say on all contests or station promotions. Questions or comments should be directed to the program director by phone 11 a.m. to 1 p.m. Monday through Friday by calling 781-2750. A legal ID will be necessary to prove identity, so please bring one when picking up your prize at Crush Studios, 3620 Sacramento Drive, Suite 204, San Luis Obispo, between the hours of 9 a.m. and 5 p.m., Monday through Friday, except holidays. A full list of rules is available by request. 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
1: It's The Crush 92.5, the perfect blend. I am Suzanne, and we're in a new Crush Lounge presented by 805 Beer. It's a light, refreshing beer brewed right here on the central coast of California. 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We like to welcome Jay Jackson back. How are you?
2: Hi, good. How are you?
1: Good. You're actually connected with 805 Beer. You're one of the, what do they call them? Authenticos.
2: Authenticos. Yeah. Yes. They are so supportive and wonderful. And it's wonderful for me because I get a bunch of free beer all the time.
1: Yeah,
2: totally. And cool merch. They have like cool t-shirts and hats.
1: They do. Yeah. Actually, there is an 805 beer hat on a head in here.

0: want to also welcome Josh Wolf. Welcome.
1: How's it going? How's it going?
0: So just to be upfront about this, we booked Jade. Josh came along for the ride, and I'm like, well, you're not just going to like sit in here and be quiet. Like, you write music and play with Jade. Like, we have to talk to you too.
1: Fair enough. A little two for one.
0: Yeah. Yes. And just to also be upfront, congratulations. You guys just got married last year.
2: We did get married, and guess who gave us all the beer for free?
0: Yeah.
2: That's awesome. We were 805 only.
0: Well, like, and you got married at Ancient Peak, so I can imagine, like, all of your sips were amazing.
2: It was so epic.
0: Yeah. Well, congratulations, you guys, and now you get to just, like, do music together and be out on tour here and there and come into the radio. This is so fun. I want your life.
2: It is pretty awesome, and I always swore, like, I would never date or marry a musician, and then... Of course.
0: Yeah. Well, when you meet the right one, right?
2: Like, yeah. And now I'm like, I don't know what I would do if I came home from like this gnarly day in the rehearsal studio and like was trying to vent to somebody and they didn't know what I was talking about.
0: Right.
2: You know, and he knows what I'm talking about. Yes. He gets it. We're on the same
0: page. Oh my gosh. So I'm getting married in June. And
2: oh, congratulations.
0: Thank you. I'm not a musician, but my guy is. But I am enough in his world to understand and vice versa, you know, or if like a mic doesn't work or something technical happens that he can help me fix. So yeah, it's really nice to have someone that knows your industry in your life like that. I fully feel you.
2: Heck yeah. Totally. The best thing ever.
0: And so as you guys are cruising around and you're doing shows and of course you're working on music, always something on the back burner, something new, something waiting in the wings. And we have lots to talk about regarding that today. First up is a brand new single by Jade Jackson called Daddy Tried. And we're going to play this in a second. But when you hear this, it sounds familiar, but like all new too.
2: Oh, thank you.
0: Talk about the idea here.
2: Gosh, I kind of got my start, performing around here in the Central Coast. And the first like big gig I had was out at the Pozo Saloon. And then I just got kind of into the rhythm of being like the opening band at the Pozo Saloon. And one of the big bands that I opened for was Merle Haggard.
0: Not a legend at all. Totally.
2: Oh my gosh. I was so excited and I got a picture with him and all that. It was like the best day.
0: How old were you when that was happening?
2: I can't remember because the folks that used to own the Pozo Saloon, they heard me play on my parents' patio at the restaurant. I used to play there every weekend.
0: That's so Santa Margarita, dude.
2: Yeah, they're like, oh, she's pretty good. We throw up there, you know. And so I'd play at like noon when the gates were opening. So I don't think a lot of people heard me, but I still got backstage and I got to meet all these people. But I mean, the first band I opened for was the Charlie Daniels band. I mean, I've done it with Dwight Yoakam, with Dierks Bentley. There's just been like, they just really threw me out there and let me have a great resume.
0: Yeah, you know? Absolutely.
2: Even though it's nobody. But my favorite, I think, time was when I got to open for Merle Haggard. I was probably like 17 or something. I can't remember. I'm sure my mom would know, but
0: she's saying it right now. She's like yelling it at the radio.
2: I don't even know how old I am. I mean, time flies. I think the first time I did an interview with their crusher, I was like 14. So like, what the heck
0: so
2: is happening?
0: Young. Yeah. I remember we were playing you in those early days and it was like, the song was Fool's Gold that we were leading with back then. Like,
2: yeah.
0: That was a while ago.
2: A long time ago.
0: But it is cool to watch you grow up and see what you're doing now. So you opened for Merle.
2: I opened for Merle. I saw him up there. You know, I was standing in the wings and I was like, wow, you know, and he played his iconic song, Mama Tried.
0: Yeah.
2: And I just remember seeing his connection with the audience and I was like, everyone knows this song. I know this song. He's just really giving it his all. And I was just really just like enjoying. And then I had one of those light bulb moments where I was like, what if you wrote this from the female's perspective, Jade? And I was like, no, like that, I can't approach that. Like, this is an iconic song. I'm not going to try and rewrite no iconic song, you know? But then like a couple decades later, I just kind of got brave enough to approach it and to try it. And I had gotten his blessing and I just scribbled it out at like 2 a.m. one night. And my husband, Josh, helped me like edit the lyrics and like finalize it. And I was so excited when I finished it because I actually was proud of the lyrics. But my publishing company at the time halted me. They were like, this is great, but you're never going to be able to put this out because just how publishing works. Like Merle's stuff is in Sony Publishing and it's untouchable. And you know, you can cover Mama Tried, but you can't change Mama Tried, Daddy Tried. So like, sorry. And so I'm kind of a hustler and I found one person who knew one person who knew another person who golfed with somebody at Sony. And I got up in there and I got the permission. You know, unfortunately Merle Haggard passed a decade ago.

0: But his estate, so whoever's running his estate, they were like, you can do it. Like, we like it. And I'll be listed as one of the songwriters in the song alongside Merle Haggard. So, and Josh, my husband, Josh Wolf, who edited it. So it's like Josh Wolf, Jay Jackson, Merle Haggard. Like, you know, that's most so people cool. don't do this, but like whenever I hear a song, like I look up the credits of like who wrote it. Mm-hmm. So it just makes me so warm and fuzzy feeling to think like if anybody does that, they're just going to see my name really close to Merle's name, even though I feel like it's kind of like, I don't know, not fair because he's not here, but you know what I mean.
1: Yeah.
0: I'm sure the stars aligned.
1: I feel like he would appreciate the efforts and like the thoughtfulness that you have behind it. And, you know, it's not like I can speak for him, but I feel like he'd probably be proud of you.
0: Oh, I hope so. Well, I reached out to his son. So I had seen Merle Haggard perform a few times when I was little. My dad would take me out to Hanford and we'd see him at the Hanford Theater and his son would play with him. And so I saw that, you know, he had an Instagram and followed him and he followed me back. And I was like, How do I get his blessing, you know?
1: You're like, so, by the way, I'm working on this thing.
0: And, you know, and anyway, he got back to me. He's like, yeah, I'd love to hear it. That's awesome. And I sent it to him. And then apparently he lives somewhere around here. So I was like, I'm coming home. I'm living in Nashville right now. But I was coming home for Easter to the Central Coast. So I was like, let's hang out. Let's write songs. And then he was like, yeah. And then he never responded.
1: Oh,
0: so.
1: No. Well, something will happen there. Something will happen.
0: Yeah.
1: Well, it's such a cool story, though, just from, you know, like, Tiny Jade thinking about this and, you know, watching him play and enjoying it to now being here these years later with a fully fleshed out version of your own.
0: Mm-hmm.
1: Do you want to introduce us? Give us like your radio guy intro, you know?
0: Oh, like, welcome.
1: Here, you can read it off of here. Just, we don't say the point.
0: So. Okay. All right. Welcome to the Crush 92.5, the perfect blend. Introducing Jade Jackson's new single, Local Legend. I'm just kidding.
1: I would say Local Legend.
0: Local Legend. No. Anyway, Jade Jackson's new single, co-write with Merle Haggard. It's called Daddy Tried.
1: Wait, you forgot Josh Wolf.
0: Oh, yeah, sorry. My husband, too, also co-wrote it, but I don't like to give him credit, but he's sitting right here, so I will.
1: That's the best intro that anyone will ever give this song. It's Daddy Tried with Jade Jackson in the Crush Lounge.

0: the Crush 92.5, hanging out with Jade Jackson, brand new there, that is called Daddy Tried, in honor of Merle Haggard. What a trip, too. I was reading Merle and just looking at the dates and realizing, oh, like, he passed away on his birthday.
1: Mm-hmm.
0: That's wild.
1: Isn't that interesting?
0: Yeah, and so 10 years gone as of April 6th, so we're this is an awesome way to honor him and remember this decade later. So thanks for bringing that in.
1: Yes.

0: So we're talking with Jade Jackson. We've got hubby and a musician in his own right in here, Josh Wolf. And so I got to grill you a little bit.
1: Let's go.
0: Where are you from? Do you like long walks on the beach? When did you start playing guitar?
2: In any
0: particular order you want.
1: That's it. We love long walks on the beach. I'm from Virginia. And mm-hmm. Yeah.
0: Beaches there, right?
1: There is beaches. We would always go down to Charleston. That's where okay. We would go. My family, we would always go down to Charleston for seeing like my dad's family was all down there. And we would just, our beach time was Charleston, Isle of Palms, that area. So, yeah, we both love the beach. And we try to get there as much as we can. You know, we bonded a little bit over the beach.
0: Yeah. Do you guys fight over like East Coast versus West Coast beaches?
1: We do. Yeah.
2: What?
1: We do.
2: We still do. I showed him Big Sur for the first time.
0: Yeah.
2: Morro Bay. We went kayaking. Like when we first started dating and he visited, I was like, if you don't marry me, you're going to miss all this stuff because this is where my family is, you know? But he also took me out to Charleston and it was gorgeous. But there was also a shark swimming in the water.
0: Yeah,
2: and there was
0: some
2: no
0: of those
2: mountain.
0: Too, yeah.
2: And we do have some of those. Yeah, but at least I don't see him. Like I might be swimming with a great white shark, but I don't see it, you know? But when we were at what's that beach called that we went to?
1: I think Hilton Head.
2: Hilton Head.
1: Yeah.
2: There's a dang shark. Like, everyone get out of the water. It's just flipping around. And Josh was like, this is normal. And I was like, oh, okay, well, that's you so know funny. What? It's clear water.
1: I think the only downside to the beaches here is the water's so cold.
0: It is so cold. Yeah.
1: And East Coast.
2: Coming from a guy who wants to pay to install a cold plunge at our house.
1: This
0: I was
1: is
0: just
1: true.
0: Thinking it's good for your health.
1: Okay. Yeah. No, and that's the thing. Like, I don't mind it across the board. I feel like growing up, it would have been a harder sell for me. But now I'm like, all right, this is good. This is healthy.
0: You got the mental toughness to get in that cold water now.
1: Yeah.
0: So Virginia.
1: Virginia.
0: And then what, like, when does the music start for you?
1: It started when I was in high school. And I just started playing guitar. And then I got like pulled into church music and I went eventually to college for that. And then I took a break from music for years. And then after that, I just kind of started writing just to kind of do it therapeutically.
0: Yeah.
1: And then that was when doors kind of started to open up in Nashville. And I just would take trips down there. And eventually I moved to 2016, did 4 years there. And then I wound up leaving for a little bit when COVID hit just because everything was shutting down and all the stuff that I had like on the books, you know, everything was just shutting down because of it and went back to Virginia. And I was still back and forth to Nashville during that time. And then I met Jade like right at the end of 22 and the rest is history.
0: Love story.
1: Yeah. Cause that was right. That was at the time that I was like, you know, I had been visiting prior to that, but I was moving back at that time. And that was when it all started.
0: Did you play guitar before singing or vice versa?
1: Guitar. Yeah. It took me a while. It was probably about a year and a half of like playing guitar consistently. And that came, you know, like somewhat naturally. And, you know, the singing part didn't though.
0: Yeah.
1: I never like, I didn't grow up singing as a kid. Like that was always my sister who was the one singing. And yeah, I kept trying and kept trying.
0: You each had your role in the family band. Like you would guitar, she would sing or whatever.
1: Yep. Yeah. Yeah, and then I finally just had a day where it all clicked.
0: That's cool.
1: That was a really cool moment.
0: That is awesome.
1: That
0: Jade,
1: really
0: what did you do first, sing or play guitar?
2: Gosh, I don't even remember. I used to write poetry.
0: She's like, I came out of the womb doing everything.
2: I played piano when I was little, and then I started writing poetry, and then learned a couple chords on guitar when I was like 12, and then just like would put my poetry in the melody of the guitar. They kind of came at the same time, I guess.
0: Okay. Yeah. I like that. Well, I did ask if we could share one song from Josh today while we were in here. We will get back to some more with Jade Jackson, but I thought, why not? We like some extra musical homework in the Fresh Lounge. So when I asked this, you were out of the room, Josh, so Jade suggested the song Guilty Pleasure. Can you talk about this one for us?
1: Yeah, I mean, this is definitely one of my favorites from that album that I put out. I wrote this one with my buddy David Cleek, and man, he was like my top co-writer for that whole chunk of being in Nashville. We wrote so much stuff together, and just cool, special song. It was kind of blending of stories, and this was, I guess, apparently the first song that Jade heard me sing, and so I guess I hooked her with that.
0: Oh, nice. Well, hey, let's do the intro again. Will you introduce this? Do your radio guy thing.
1: You guys are listening to The Crush 92.5. I'm Josh Wolf, and this is my song, Guilty Pleasure.

0: the Crush 92.5, hanging out in the Crush Lounge presented by 805 Beer. And we're hanging out with Jade Jackson, new single out, Daddy Tried. And we've also got Josh Wolf in here, just snuck one in from him called Guilty Pleasure. You can look him up on your streamings and that album, Amber Morning Sky.
1: That's it.
0: Yes. Yeah. Got it up on my screen just in time to say it.
1: Thank you.
0: I also will give a nod to the holidays, and you guys put out a Blue Christmas cover together.
2: Oh, yeah.
0: So go look that up because that's fun too. And that's all, that's like, you know, we like to play Christmas here at the Crush, and we love when we can play a local with Christmas when we're doing that too. So thank you.
2: Oh, thank you.
0: You know, just always expanding my playlist, Jade. Thank you for your services.
2: Anytime.
0: So this is really cool. As far as tour dates, I don't see anything on deck for us here on the Central Coast right now. Won't hold it against you. We'll just keep an eye on jadejacksonband.com or the favorite social at jadejacksonband. But you are going

0: out with Aubrey Sellers on tour. And we were rocking some of that, like, kind of like garage country that you guys did together a handful years ago. Or
1: It was 2022.
0: So, like you said earlier, time's flying. How old are we? We don't know.
2: I don't even know how old I am.
0: So, yeah, like a handful of years ago, you did this collaboration. You want to talk about that a little bit?
1: Yeah. Well, that collaboration is what got me out to Nashville because during COVID, I had reached out to Aubrey. I'd never met her, but we played the same showcase we played back to back at Americana Fest. And looking back on that now, I'm just like pinching myself because it was before any of these folks were really big, but it was, the bill was like me, Aubrey Sellers, Sierra Farrell, Orville Peck, and like Sturgill Simpson.
0: So cool. Yeah.
1: And like all those people got super famous and we were all backstage. But so I knew of her from that gig. And then I just hit her up, slid into her DMs, and I was like, I'm working on the song that I want to have a female sing harmonies on, because I didn't have a girl in my band. And she heard it. She loved it. She was living in Los Angeles at the time. So I'm like, I'll just drive down there and we could just get a phone recording. Drove down, got the phone recording, went to dinner, made tea. I ended up spending the night. We just became like best friends.
0: Yeah.
1: And I had a label at the time. She was with Warner, but she had just finished her time with them, and so I was the one with the label, so I had to ask the permission. And so I sent in the demo that we did on my phone of this one song and said, hey, will you help us do this single? And they're like, no, but we will fund a full record. And so 3 months later we had written and did whole record together.
0: Yeah.
1: But we never got to tour on it because of COVID.
0: Yeah.
1: We had a sweet 6 month lineup, total PR, the whole package of like this juicy touring that I've only ever dreamed about.
0: Yeah.
1: And then of course, you know, COVID was gone and we were going for it, and then it had its resurgence, and then that got taken away. And
0: definitely a roller coaster ride.
1: Yeah, it was hard for everyone. And then venues and slots got really competitive because everyone had been all pent up. And so once we missed that, we weren't able to hop back on the tour train until right now, like a few years later. And now we're going to play dive bars for like $10, you know, and we're selling tickets ourselves and doing it all independently. And it's going to be a blast.
0: I bet you guys are going to have so much fun. That's
1: we're
0: like, you
1: excited.
0: Know, it's like, going back to your roots kind of vibes, you know, like, let's just go play these small clubs and have fun together.
1: Yeah, let's just book it ourselves and get out there.
0: That's,
1: you know,
0: cool. Yeah, so if you're kind of in like the South this April, basically look up this tour, jadejacksonband.com. We'll link you out to everything you need. And then the other thing I wanted to ask you about is the Dream Big Darling song that you did last year, because we haven't really caught up on that. But that's obviously like Santa Margarita and all of like the collaborations that happen with the town there. Talk about your work with Dream Big Darling and this song and what it means for you.
1: Yeah, man, this song means so much to me. I started working at The Range, which is my family's restaurant, when I was like 13. And so Amanda Winstrom Higgins, I met her back then when she was coming and she was working with Ancient Peaks and, you know, selling wine to my dad. And so I've known her forever. And I think I was like a teenager and she kind of hit up my sister. I was getting a lot of traction with like music and like things were kind of happening. And my sister was a fantastic and still is a fantastic artist. And Amanda kind of saw that and noticed my sister, because I think I was, you know, I was getting a lot of attention, but she's like, but also like, look at this girl. And she just really just breathed confidence into my sister and was like, you have your own talent, your own dream. Like, how can I support this? And she ended up commissioning her to paint the label for One Stone, which is a wine from Dream Big Darling, and the proceeds go to like women in the wine industry. And she just did this really beautiful thing with my sister, and I just kind of saw my sister change and become like more lit up and more encouraged. And that commission helped her get into this dream art school, and I was like, wow, Amanda's like an angel, like what an angel. And that's always what I thought. So it's always been near and dear to me, like just what she stands for. And then I guess I found this out later that she had reached out to my management team years ago to do a collaboration with me, and they were like, no, it's not going to benefit Jade, you know. I didn't even know about it though, so like that sucks that you
0: kinda
1: can have
0: how
1: people
0: the biz goes sometimes.
1: Yeah, and they're an extension of you and they're out there like being me. I'm like, heck no. So now I'm very particular about like who I surround myself with, if they're going to be an extension of me, because I just think it's really important to be nice to people.
0: Some of those lessons learned, and especially for someone that's so important in your life.
1: And I was mad.
0: You know how
1: I was
0: you
1: like,
0: feel.
1: No way. So but luckily she didn't hold it against me, and she asked me to come play at a retreat she was doing out in Creston a year ago, and I'd always wanted to write a song for her organization ever since my sister started painting for it and told

0: me the whole thing about, like, you know, one stone at a time, like, we can gather as women and we can, like, move mountains, climb mountains. And I was like, this is somewhat like the music industry, even though it's the wine industry, like, women being played on country radio, like, women. There were so many similarities. I was so inspired. So I wrote her the song, ended up finishing it right before we got there. So I had it written out on a paper napkin and I wasn't going to play it. My sister was like, she was with me. She was like, just do it at the end. So I was like, all right, well, I busted out my napkin. I was like, Amanda, I wanted to have this more polished, but I just finished this and this is for you.
1: Yes.
0: And there were tears and all the whole thing. And she's like, I want to make a music video. And then she went into like full business mode and like helped me like pump this thing out and make it as big and beautiful as it became.
2: Yeah. So. And so there is a video out that you can look up and watch. But for now, we're going to hear it. And this is Jay Jackson in the Crush Lounge with Dream Big Darling.

0: The Crush 92.5, the perfect blend. Suzanne here in the Crush Lounge. Thanks to 805 Beer for supporting the show. And thanks to Jay Jackson for the music and the visit. Shout out to Josh Wolf for being in the room with us. And thanks for sharing your song. We appreciate you.
1: Hey, thanks for playing it.
0: He's like, it was forced on me, but that's fine. We're like, we're going to play this.
2: He's so good.
0: You know what I forgot to ask you real quick? While we were talking about your new single, Daddy Tried, I have to ask you about the cover because it's like the cutest picture of you as like a tiny Jade. And you're like missing some teeth. And so like, what's the story behind that?
2: Well, I was just a really wild, scrappy little kid. Like my brother was my best friend and I just, you know, I was just wild, barefoot and crazy and all the things. And yeah. And so that just really, I felt like it encapsulated this version of me that I still am, that maybe through like the lens of the music industry or like sometimes people want to polish you or brand you in a different way. And I was like, this is like authentically me. Like I might have washed my face and brushed my hair today, but like if I could, I would live in the forest and just be anyway. So I thought it was appropriate because the song's called Daddy Tried, you know, he tried to raise a lady, but you know, I denied that, you know? So I thought that was a great cover and it was fun.
0: I heard you talking to Pepper about this a little bit, and I heard you telling the story of what happened to your tooth where you like lost it at the bottom of a pool.
2: Yes.
0: Okay. I have to tell you, same.

0: Really?
1: Like,
0: no
1: when
0: way.
1: I was 14 years old, I hit my face on the bottom of the pool doing like a backflip. And I broke one of my teeth in half. Unfortunately for me, it was one of my adult teeth. So I have like a partial, but yeah.
0: Oh no.
1: Same girl.
0: Did you find your tooth?
1: No, like never did.
0: Well,
1: but that's fine.
0: My dad found my tooth.
1: Oh, yeah.
0: That's something I didn't share with Pepper. We were at this, used to be the Jade Motel out in Cambria. Yeah. Stayed there for my 7th birthday, lost my tooth. Totally bummed because it was the one time a year where I got candy under my pillow, you know?
1: Right. And, like, see, you needed yours for like the tooth fairy.
0: Yeah. I absolutely needed it. And,
1: tooth fairy did not come to me with the half tooth.
0: See, that's it, man. I don't want to grow up.
1: I was robbed.
0: Exactly. But my dad was like, oh, she's so upset and it's her birthday. So he scoured the bottom of the pool
1: just claiming he can't swim.
0: Yeah. And he found my dang tooth. So.
1: Oh my God, that's so funny. Yeah. Well, yeah, just wanted to let you know you are not alone.
0: Thank you. I feel so connected to you as if I didn't already.
1: Awesome. Well, the one thing before you guys go is the things. I don't know if you remember doing this last time, but it's a little life or fun facty questions. They can be serious, they can be silly, but there are two cups here.
0: Okay.
1: One of them is the original things that I wrote. They're like icebreaker stuff.
0: Okay.
1: The other one, the red cup, is all artist written questions.
0: Okay.
1: So those start getting like fun and weird and
0: ooh, I want
1: like,
0: that. I want to pull
1: know.
0: From that one.
1: So I'll have you do a couple of them while you're here, so
0: okay.
1: You could, you know, whatever you feel. And then before you guys leave, I have a little sheet of paper where you guys will each write a thing to leave.
0: Oh,
1: for
0: okay.
1: someone else.
0: All right, I'm pulling this out.
1: And it's fun too because it's like a way to remind people on like other musicians. So there'll be a name of a person and what band they're in or what instrument they play. So shout them out.
0: Okay, cool.
1: And if, it's
0: right.
1: if there's a couple tough names in there, I can help.
0: All right. Tommy DeSilva.
1: Oh, yeah.
0: Green Room producer, local hip hop. Wait. Is
1: you
0: he from Santa Margarita?
1: I was going to say, you probably know him. He's from Cambria, but grew up around here, too. Yeah. Tommy,
0: okay.
1: His last name's actually Howard.
0: Okay. Yep. All right, because there's a Paul Silva that, like, helped me record my first demo.
1: I don't think it's him.
0: Okay.
1: But.
0: Maybe they're related. All right, he says, what in your life has made you laugh the hardest?
1: Mm.
0: Oh, that's so innocent. I love it. made me laugh the hardest? Shoot. I think it's like when I'm with my sister and something crazy happens that's so silly that only we would get. Maybe like a little nuance between my parents that just cracks us up, but nobody else would understand it. And then she's laughing, and then I'm laughing, and then you get to the point where your stomach hurts, and then you that's funny, and so you just never stop laughing,
1: yeah.
0: And you get abs the next day somehow. Yeah.
1: That's why, just come over to the Jacksons and do a little laugh session with Jade and her sister. You'll be like six-pack abs, no problem.
0: Wait, can I tell you something, though? Okay, so I went to, I'm going to make this really short, but it was so crazy. I went to CalArts Music School of Valencia. My sister went there, too. You took whatever you were studying, music, dance, whatever. But there was also these classes that anyone could take. And the one that was the hardest to get into and that was the most like highly revered class was called Monkey Chant. And it was a 45 or 75 minute. I can't remember. It was a class where you go down and you sit down and all you do that whole time is laugh.
1: What?
0: The teacher makes it. You just keep everyone laughing the whole time.
1: Was it like an improv type of class?
0: It was just basically like he'd make like these animal like noises and everyone would laugh. And it was like this crazy soul cleansing journey.
1: Wow.
0: Very expensive art school to just go and sit down. Like, I better not tell my mom what I'm doing in class. But I just thought that was so funny. You know,
1: that
0: so cool.
1: Yeah, that is really fun. I feel like the Crush Lounge ends up being like that a little bit. Like, we're just in here laughing for like 45 minutes.
0: Yeah, and we won't charge you $400 a class. We'll only charge you $25. So sign up on my... I'm just kidding.
1: This is a new side hustle.
0: If you want to fund my next record, let me make you laugh.
1: I love this. See, we workshop a lot in the Crush Lounge, and I feel like we're onto something here.
0: I do. I definitely do. All right, Josh, your turn.
1: Yeah, Josh, do one.
2: All
1: you
2: right,
1: want to do
2: pass
1: a,
2: it over.
1: You do an artist thing?
2: I'm going to do an artist.
1: Yeah.
2: Yeah.
1: Get in there.
2: Yeah, I'm going to give this
1: to someone.
2: No offense to the original.
0: I hope yours
2: no,
0: is
2: it's
0: awkward.
2: Fine. I hope these are off the wall. All right, we got Pete Pigeon.
1: Oh, yeah, another local
2: Pigeon
1: songwriter here.
2: Yeah. Arcoda.
1: Mm-hmm.
2: Yeah?
1: Mm-hmm.
2: All right, why do you make music?
0: Mm.
1: That's a very broad stroke, Pete.
0: Yeah.
2: It is. Thanks, Pete.
1: It's also like, it's, you know, it's just a thought starter and maybe it's what is it right now?
2: Yeah.
1: Because it could be something else tomorrow.
0: Mm, true.
2: I mean, I feel like what it all boils down to for me is just that I feel like I'm supposed to, you know, it doesn't matter like how long I go in between writing something or playing. Like if I have a bunch of stuff to do and I'm like working on the house or car, whatever, like if I'm doing something totally unmusic related, music is still going through my mind.
1: Yeah.
2: And like lyric is still coming. And so it doesn't matter if I'm like trying to do

0: it or not, I'm still doing it.
1: Yeah.
0: And so that's why, like, you know, here at 38 years old, like, I'm still doing it, even though, you know, it's just like when it feels like it's what you're supposed to do, like, you just have to do it.
1: Yeah.
0: And just figure it out along the way.
1: That's so cool. I love it.
0: That would be the why.
1: Why?
0: If I don't do it, it's something that I'm doing anyways.
1: Yeah.
0: And it keeps just hanging on the shoulder.
2: That was a great answer.
1: That was
2: I'm
1: cool.
2: Impressed.
1: Yeah.
0: Thanks, y'all.
1: Yeah. And also therapy. Yeah, you mentioned that earlier. Yeah, he's a great musician. He's out of LA, but has moved up here in the last handful of years and couldn't leave like the rest of everybody.
0: Yeah.
1: And so he kind of travels back and forth, and he's a great guy. Want to do one more, Jade?
2: Yeah, and I want a weird one. So this better be like from Proxima Prada or something. I'm just kidding, guys. I love you.
1: No, they probably do. They always have like the most outlandish.
2: I
1: love
2: know.
1: It. Who is it?
2: Okay,
1: is
2: it's
1: it?
2: Not them. It's Harmony Chabot.
1: Oh, Harmony Chabot. Yeah. Young,
2: sounds familiar.
1: Young girl, singer-songwriter around here. Her dad, Chris Beeland.
2: Okay.
1: So you guys would have, like, you know, she's behind you, like, a decade, but kind of that same, like, you know, young songwriter, beautiful voice kind of vibe, you know.
2: Cool. I'm going to have to check her out. That's awesome.
1: Yeah.
2: Well, she wrote something sweet. What's the most impactful thing someone said to you? I'm going to just say from a musician's perspective, the most impactful thing. I was, you know, the Porch in Santa Margarita.
1: Mm-hmm.
2: So that was one of my first gigs, was playing there. And I would just like look at the floor and pretend I was reading my lyrics, even though I had memorized it, because I didn't want to look at people. And I was super shy starting off. And this lady was watching me, and she came up to me while she was, like, right before she left. And she had this dollar bill where she had written, like, Jade Jackson is a star in, like, blue Sharpie. And she put it in my tip jar, and she's like, you're a star.
1: Mm.
2: That had never crossed my mind. I was like, I'm just writing these depressing songs, and I want to be a songwriter. And I don't know. I framed it on my wall forever, because I was like, ooh,
1: that's
2: rad. Even a thing? I don't know. It was really impactful. It's still impactful when I think about it. I don't know who that lady is. If you're listening and that was you,
1: call me.
2: Call me.
1: Oh, that's so cool. I feel sad that you guys got all the like kind of normal questions. And
2: what's the weirdest one you've heard?
1: I don't know. Here, let me just find you one real quick. Let's see.
2: Okay, cool.
1: Let's see. Where's this one?
2: I'll write a really weird one.
1: First favorite band, rapid fire, go.
2: Oh, gosh. Towns Van Zandt.
1: If you could have dinner with anyone, dead or alive, who? Go.
2: Johnny Depp. I'm just kidding. My husband.
1: You see, Johnny Depp, he just started like a rum brand.
2: Delicious. I like it.
1: Okay, here. Okay, how funny. The first one I pull where I feel like, it's from Josh from Proxima Parada.
2: Oh, yeah. Do you know Josh went on tour with me for like 8 weeks one time?
1: Oh, my gosh. How's that?
2: He was way too good of a guitar player to be in my band, but it was cool. Here we go. I knew it. Imagine you take the red pill to see how far the rabbit hole goes. Then you decide to sell out the resistance in exchange for the life of your choosing. And the Matrix describes one element of this life. Sorry, Josh, I don't have my glasses on. And I also don't know what I just read.
1: Basically, okay, his question is, you know, like in the Matrix, you take the red pill or the blue pill.
2: Okay.
1: And it either keeps you in the Matrix and you're living your perfect life that the robots built for you.
2: Okay.
1: Or you take the other pill and your mind is enlightened and now you know that you're in a simulation and the robots are your overlords. So what he's saying is if you realize that the robots were your overlords and they would give you any one thing for your perfect life inside the Matrix, what would it be?
2: Oh my gosh.
1: You wanted a weird one.
2: That was so crazy. Okay.
1: I think it was inspired by because I have these in a red and a blue cup, and he was thinking about that when we were in here.
2: It's so deep. I don't know.
1: I think the long story short on that is like what is like the perfect life for you in the Matrix?
2: The perfect life from, so I'm going to tell you something that's probably going to make everyone on here disconnect and hate me. I've never seen the Matrix. I grew up without TV. I haven't seen a lot of videos. I haven't even seen Scarface. But from what you just said, I'm thinking, okay, what would make me the happiest in the whole world? Is to have a ranch and live there with all my family. Like all of our family, like old school, like my grandma's from Mexico, everyone lived together. And why can't we bring that back? Why do we got to flee when we're 18? And anyways, if I could have any wish in the Matrix, I would have all of my family and Josh's family.
1: Yeah.
2: And you can come too, and we'll have dogs, and one person will grow plants, and the other person will do stuff.
1: I like this.
2: Play music.
1: Yeah. You need to watch The Matrix.
2: If I see, am I way off the mark?

0: gosh, that sucks. I don't think so.
1: I don't think so.
0: Yeah. If you have.
1: My last thing before I let you go is, if I see you in the Crush Lounge again and you have not watched The Matrix,
2: oh no,
1: we are going to have words.
2: Oh gosh. All right. All right.
1: No. Oh my gosh. No more threats, I promise.
2: Okay. Well, have you seen HUD with Paul Newman?
1: No.
2: Okay. Well,
1: okay,
2: that's your
1: so
2: homework.
1: That's mine. Okay. So I have to watch HUD. You have to watch Matrix.
2: Mm-hmm.
1: And we'll reconvene when you put out your full album.
2: All right.
1: Okay.
2: Okay.
1: I love that. Well, Jay Jackson, thank you so much.
2: Okay. Thank you so much.
1: And Josh Wolf, thanks for chiming in with us.
3: Thank you for having us.
1: All right. That Bye. Is another Crush Lounge in the books. And we say thank you to 805 Beer for the support. Thank you to Jade and Josh for the music. And to you, as always, thanks for spending the time.
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5: 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I'm Ben Hayes. 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A judge is denying Scott Peterson's latest bid to overturn his murder convictions. In a 116-page decision, a San Mateo County Superior Court judge denies all 14 of Peterson's claims. This was Peterson's third attempt to challenge his conviction for the 2002 murders of his wife Lacey and their unborn son. Peterson filed his latest petition last August. It included a claim of actual innocence and many of the same arguments he's made since he was convicted in 2004. ABC's Andrea Fajii says the pandemic is not to blame, as students in the U.S. are falling behind, performing worse than their peers a decade ago.
6: Congress, back in 2015, scrapped the No Child Left Behind law, which held schools accountable for student performance through standardized testing. Critics argued the law was too rigid and prioritized teaching to the test instead of a well-rounded curriculum. The ongoing teacher shortage is also being cited as a factor. Chronic student absenteeism is also a problem, which took hold in the pandemic.
5: And poison control officials continue to warn that wild mushroom poisonings are on the rise in California. Most cases have been in Northern California, but some have occurred in the Central Valley. The most recent poisoning was last weekend, with three people hospitalized. Officials urge people not to eat mushrooms found outside, and only store-bought mushrooms are safe. With your Central Coast headlines, I'm Ben Hayes.
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0: still the same. 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
1: 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And what's the new address again?
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0: It is the Crush 92.5. Suzanne here and ready to go with our happy hour news stories. Good news today, an inclusive school saved from a burning truck. The school was not saved. These are separate stories. And then a heroic sister as well. So first up, a 7-year-old in New Hampshire named Ben O'Reilly is the only deaf student in his school district, but his elementary school wanted him to feel included, so they all learned sign language together. Teachers can now communicate with him, and students can play better with him too. And now Ben is no longer alone, and the entire school is learning to speak his language. That is so cool. Next up, a 73-year-old South Carolina man named Steve Howell is alive today thanks to two strangers who pulled him from his burning truck just moments before it went up in flames. Steve had a violent crash that left him trapped and unable to move, but two heroes spotted him, broke in, and dragged him to safety, and Steve says he's certain they saved his life and called their actions nothing short of a miracle. That is so great. And then finally, a 12-year-old girl in Georgia named Macy saved her two brothers' lives last week. As soon as she realized her house was on fire, she rushed inside. She screamed loud enough that it woke one brother up who was sleeping upstairs and yelled at the other one who was in the shower. In the end, firefighters were able to contain the fire, and thanks to Macy's quick thinking, everyone is safe and sound. And there it is. Happy hour news stories done. It's The Crush.
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0: 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And, you know, I earlier this year was just feeling run down, stressed out, really not myself, and had gained a bunch of pounds. And, of course, then was staring down the barrel of my wedding this summer. So I went to Be Balanced in Pismo Beach, and really it changed the game for me. 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
2: It's a Crush 92.5. It's the Central Coast perfect blend. Pepper Daniels with you here and in studio. Graveyard Vineyards. Rob and Paula Campbell Taylor are in studio and we're talking about Ama Waterways. Tell us a little bit about how you got connected with them and what got you excited to be a part of their wine cruises.
3: It was one of those things that we did a wine cruise with our wine club on Alaska. There was about 30 of us. We discovered the opportunity to do a river cruise, and that sounded intriguing. And so we did our first one. I think it was somewhere around 2016, 2017, something like that, and did the Danube, and it just knocked us out. It was awesome. Since then, we typically do it every other year. I think the last one we did, we had 70 wine club members on it. Awesome. And there was only like 90 people on board the whole ship. It was like our own little private wine cruise.
2: The way that they tie the wine into it, talk about that a little bit and how that works for you guys.
4: Well, it's amazing because we're the wine hosts. Our wines that are on board are the New World wines. So when we do a couple different hour-long seminars, whatever, if anybody wants to come visit with us and listen and drink wine, it's enjoyable. There's a winemaker dinner on board that has our wines on board with us, and it's quite a fun event, and you get to enjoy whatever wines you want. You go on off board and visit castles and wineries and everything else.
2: We want other wineries in Paso and the surrounding areas to get involved with this, and they could host a cruise themselves.
3: Absolutely, and I would encourage anybody else, if they've got a little wine club that they think they could get together with enough people, basically just send them a list of the wines that we think they want to take. They get shipped over there at least 6-8 months ahead of time. And then when you get there, your wine has been stored in Germany there. It's just all ready to go.
2: Let's talk about one you've got coming up, just to throw a quick plug in there, for the Colors of Provence. This is going to be November 12th through the 19th. Next one you guys are on, a 7-day river cruise. Have you guys done Provence? Is this new for you, or what are you looking
4: forward
2: to?
4: This one's a new one for
2: us. Oh, good, yeah.
4: With these cruises, they always have a pre and a post part. It's kind of fun because this one is Spain is the pre, and then the post is Paris. I must say, we tend to love to do the November.

0: number of cruises. And the reason is that it's less crowded and it's not hot. And the nice perk about this also is that you end up getting into the Christmas markets in Europe. And those are phenomenal.
1: It is Rob and Paula Campbell-Taylor from Graveyard. And again, congratulations on 20 years in Paso. AMA Waterways, of course, amawaterways.com. And for more information, we can reach out to you guys as well, right?
0: Absolutely.
1: And get on board for the Colors of Provence in November of 2026. It's the Crush 92.5. It's the Central Coast Perfect Blend.
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1: Good morning with your Central Coast headlines. I'm Ben Hayes. A California Senate committee advanced legislation to extend funding support for communities affected by the continued operation of the Diablo Canyon power plant. The Senate Appropriations Committee approved Senate Bill 931, authored by Senator John Laird, which would extend authorization for the Essential Services Mitigation Fund through 2030. The bill now moves to the Senate floor. The city of San

0: San Luis Obispo's Planning Commission voted this week to accept staff planners' recommendation to adopt the draft resolution allowing the YMCA to move forward with opening its doors 24/7 under a conditional use permit to expand hours. KSBY says this would allow access after the normal closing hour of 9 p.m. to those who have signed an overnight safety access and will use their key fob to enter the building. It remains unclear when the new hours will take effect. Reporter Daniel Martindale says Dana Williamson is taking a plea deal on federal corruption and tax charges.
1: Williamson, a former top aide to Governor Gavin Newsom and former Health and Human Services Secretary Javier Becerra, pleaded guilty in Sacramento federal court on Thursday morning. Williamson was Newsom's chief of staff from 2022 to 2024. She was also an advisor to Becerra's 2018 campaign for attorney general. Becerra, currently a leading Democratic candidate for governor, is not implicated in the case. Williamson was indicted on 23 counts last November after allegedly helping lead a scheme to siphon money from one of Becerra's dormant campaign accounts. Her next court date is currently scheduled for July 9th.
0: Governor Gavin Newsom announcing his revised budget for the 2026-27 fiscal year. He says there is no deficit.
2: So we are balancing not just for the next fiscal year, which ends July of next year, but we're balancing for another year in the proposal that I'm submitting.
0: The governor says the spending outline maintains strong reserves, accounting for revenue volatility. With your Central Coast headlines, I'm Ben Hayes.
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0: The Crush 92.5, the perfect blend. I'm Suzanne, and today we're talking with our friend from Tolosa Children's Dental Center, Development Coordinator, Catherine Abate. Welcome back.
1: Hi, thank you for having me.
0: Yeah, so you guys are getting ready for a big fundraising weekend with Tolosa Children's Dental Center and Sip for Smiles Sunday at Filipone Ranch Winery. Give us a rundown. What's going on?
1: Yes, so we're really excited. Again, we have our Sip for Smiles fundraiser event this Sunday, May 17th from 2 to 5 p.m. And it's going to be, again, at Filipone Ranch, which is right off the 101.
0: Yeah, just right there in San Luis Obispo. You can check out everything we talk about today at TolosaChildrensDental.org. Tickets available for the fundraiser at Filipone Ranch this Sunday. So give us the lay of the land. I mean, Sip for Smiles gives us an idea of what might be happening. It is at a wine.
1: Yes.
0: But what else?
1: Yeah, so it's just a relaxing Sunday afternoon, and we're excited because we'll have Jack Milstead perform live music, a delicious charcuterie spread from Chef PR Catering, an exciting silent auction, and of course, some delicious Filipone wines.
0: Yes.
1: And really, it's just an afternoon to, as we like to say, sip, snack, and support Tolosa Dental, and for donors and community to come together, learn more about Tolosa Dental as a nonprofit organization, and just to hear what's going to be happening in the upcoming years.
0: Yes, and we also all want a reason to do a Sunday Fun Day vibe. So.
1: Exactly, yes.
0: So check that out at TolosaChildrensDental.org, tickets for this Sunday, and really to poke around and learn more about what's going on with Tolosa and, you know, the idea of Tolosa Children's Dental Center and why we're raising funds. Talk about that.
1: Yeah, so again, we are the only nonprofit pediatric dental center in SLO County. Really, our nonprofit organization is to continue providing oral health care to underserved children in the community, as well as just bringing healthy, happy smiles to children as well.
0: And so talk about the programs, because there is a physical location in Paso, but there's also some school-based stuff that you do. So give us sort of like step us around the county and what you guys are up to.
1: We have our main location in Paso Robles, and then we have our dentistry at school programs in Shandon and San Miguel as well.
0: And the idea there is like a couple times a month, or is it kind of any time? But at those schools that are in those more remote locations, you send a dentist out, or are they there full time? How does that work?
1: So we see children during the school year, and our registered dental hygienist goes onto the property. She is there most likely like 2 to 3 times per week.
0: Got it.
1: And she does all the x-rays, cleanings, and then after she's done with her work, she'll upload it into our system, and our dentist at the main office will take a look at it. And depending on what case the children has, they'll either go and visit our dental office in Paso. And if not, then they'll just continue seeing our registered dental hygienist. And really, the main purpose behind this is for children to not skip school and for parents to not miss work.
0: Yeah, that's so cool. It's such a unique thing that you guys do, but very needed and very valued in our community. And, you know, this is why we like to get out and support these kinds of things. So Sip for Smiles coming up this Sunday, 2 to 5, Filipone Ranch Winery in SLO. And the motto to sip, snack, and support for Tolosa. Catherine Abate, Development Coordinator. I know you have lots of work to do this weekend, but we appreciate you taking some time for us this week to give us the lay of the land. And so when we get out on Sunday and you mentioned some silent auction items, you have any like sneak peeks or ideas that you can throw out to us?
1: Yes. So again, exciting silent auction. We have a dinner for two at Novo. We have a pool day for four at the Dolphin Bay Resort.
0: Fun.
1: And we also have some wineries

0: we were offering some tastings.
1: That is so cool. I actually was at your Sunset Barbecue last year, and there's so many cool things, like you're talking about these experiences and different wine packages and stuff. I walked away with this really cool like outdoor water feature, and it was just, it's such a different thing to see at an auction, but it's so funny because my fiance and I had been talking about it, and he's like, I really want a water feature in the backyard. You know, I just like the Zen feeling of it. And so I won that. I was so excited. I took that home. And I think that was in October. We finally just set it up a couple weeks ago.
0: Oh my goodness.
1: But we're so stoked on it. So, you know, it's just these little things that you can walk away from a fun day like Sip for Smiles and, you know, and have something to remember that day by when you're home or maybe later on when you're enjoying that great experience that you got out of it. So
0: exactly.
1: Very fun stuff. 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Catherine, thank you.
0: Yeah, thank you for having me.
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0: It is the Crush 92.5, and we are looking ahead to the 13th annual Mac and Cheese Fest. So make sure you're in on this. Mark your calendar for Saturday, September 19th, out at Avila Beach Resort. 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

0: It's the Crush 92.5, the perfect blend. Suzanne here. We're talking with our friends from Pacific Wine Services. The team in here, we've got Marin Walgamott. Welcome.
1: Hello, Suzanne. Thanks for having us.
0: Absolutely. So, director of winemaking at Pacific Wine Services, and team, we've got Kelsey Smith, general

0: General manager here as well. What's up?
1: Yes. Hey, how's it going?
0: Good. So this is really cool to have you guys in and talk because it's been a minute. I'd like to catch up with you guys. Pacific Wine Services kind of says it in the name, but let's talk about what you guys do. 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
1: Yeah. 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
0: Yeah, super cool. 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So you guys go kind of vine to bottle, right? 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Where we now have these grapes, you get them to Pacific Wine Services, and then what happens?
2: 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And everything in between. Some people need help in certain areas. Some people just come and hop on our bottling. So I think like that's what highlights Pacific Wine Services. We are premium mainly because we customize and we are so flexible to each individual customer and brand.
0: Yeah. So. And those bottling lines are kind of like hard to come by, if you will, like generally, right? So it's right. Good that you guys have that there as an option.
2: We don't have a bottling line, but we bring in a bottling line 2 to 3 times a year, and we allow customers, if they wanted to schedule their own bottling, to do that too, like if it doesn't fit their schedule. So
0: sure.
2: We don't have the bottling site there, but like I said, we're super flexible when it comes to what they need.
0: Yeah, and also Pacific Wine Services needs room to grow. So, you know, in the future, we'll just dream of that for you.
1: That is a huge possibility.
0: Yeah.
1: On our property, our owner's property just down the road from us, there's a new winery building. So everyone that drives to us will drive past it. And we are looking to expand because we need more barrel space. We see this niche need of more small brands that need some space. And so we're trying to offer our services and grow our footprint a little bit too.
0: Very cool.
2: Small brands still need lots of barrel space and sometimes even case goods space. And depending how long they're aging for, you could have 2, 3, 4 vintages at once. Even for a small brand, you need the room.
0: Yeah, it starts taking up space. Online, pacificwineservices.com. We're talking to Marin and Kelsey here. Let's dig into a little bit of the background. I mean, how do you end up running a custom crush facility in Paso Robles? Who wants to start first?
2: I mean, Marin has the best story. We're both Cal Poly alum. But
0: cool. Well, I love that too, because it's always like the dream to try and stay, right?
1: Yeah. Exactly.
0: You guys are living the dream. Check one.
1: So I actually started out as a client of Pacific Wine Services. My family had a small vineyard in Lockwood, so just about 30 minutes north of Paso, and they were making wine at Pacific. I have been working at wineries for over 12 plus years, but in 2020, I was looking for a job and was hanging out at Pacific helping make my family's wine. And they offered me kind of just a part-time position. And I happily accepted because I needed a job. And it was a good chance to get closer to my wine, be on site more often. And then kind of about a year later, the winemaking position became available. So I said, yeah, let's do it. I'm here now. Yeah, so it's a good opportunity for me to actually be on site, make my own wine, and then I can also anticipate what our customers are going to ask, what they need, you know, help them out, because I know what it's like to be a customer, a client, and so I think they appreciate that we take that extra care, because I can always anticipate what they're going to need.

0: And then after COVID, kind of looking for something different, like a different side of the business. And luckily, Marin had posted a job opening for kind of an office admin person. And I was like, you know what? Like, it's still in the wine business. I want to just broaden my scope and like learn how to run the whole show. So I took that opportunity, and I think the magic just started from there.
1: That's cool.
0: Yeah, Marin and I just work so well together. It's really like this awesome yin and yang. Like, we don't step on each other's feet. We just work like it's meant to be. And so I've just grown into the general manager position, and Marin's just only escalated her winemaking and then being able to kind of handpick our team.
1: Yeah.
0: We have been able to do that now, which is pretty darn cool.
1: Yeah, and you guys are still a pretty small but mighty team at Pacific Wine Services, but able to make this all happen because you're working so well with each other. Do you want to give shout out to your other team members?
2: And of course. So we have Allie, who was our assistant winemaker. She really is my right hand person, handling analysis. We just got some new lab equipment that she's helping running, reaching out to clients, helping keep the whole place organized. Yeah. And then we have two cellar hands. We have Francisco and Cole. They are just amazing, very detail oriented. They always know where each and every barrel is in the barrel room, which is a handy because when I'm looking for one single barrel, I can just go to them. And they know the winery like the back of their hand.
1: Yeah. That's awesome. Almost like the librarian of the thing.
2: Very much so, yes. That's they so know cool. where everything is in its place.
1: And you don't have to go digging through a bunch of cards to find what you need.
2: Exactly.
1: I love that. Well, super cool. Pacific Wine Services. And so right now it's like if you're starting to plan harvest or anything, like we said, from the vine to the bottle, reach out because you guys have... Yeah. I mean, you're drilling down into like you can help... find the bottle, you can help design the label. I mean, there's so much going on at Pacific Wine Services beyond just maybe storing yep. or crushing.
0: Definitely.
1: A lot of stuff.
0: I mean, Marin handles like the expertise and all of the actual like winemaking nitty gritty, but like we have all these amazing relationships with vendors just for packaging needs. We have designers that we like really rely on, all the printing people. Like we have these really close-knit relationships that we can get really good deals with, and we have our bottling line trained to accept our, you know, really meticulous 20 changes a day kind of situation. So we also connect our other customers to each other.
1: Yeah.
0: When they have extra wine or they need a certain varietal, we connect people who are looking for the other.
1: Like, oh, we happen to have this over here and it's not being used. So.
0: Absolutely.
1: Oh, I love that.
0: So we're not even like a brokerage, but we kind of like act that way sometimes just to like help everybody out. And in the end, that helps us. So.
1: I love that. Just matchmaking. It's fine.
0: Yeah. Matchmaking in the wine world.
1: Can I ask you guys about the, you know, poking through your website and there's so much stuff to talk about, but there's this bespoke barrel program that seemed really cool. So that's like if you need the most help, right? Like kind of front to back.
0: Definitely. That would be like our entry level kind of position that we help, hopefully that you like graduate into an a la carte custom crush program. But this is like an all-inclusive bundled pricing deal. Low entry barrier, like to get into the industry, low, you know, cost barrier to kind of like get your feet wet, see if you're interested in going full blown with the wine industry. Cause right. all of us know in the wine industry, it takes a long time to make money, break even. It's tough. Margins can be slim. And so this is a really nice way to get started.
2: Yeah, I agree. We really do a lot of hand holding, but it's still a crafted custom product that we make for each client. So while the wine is already made, there's still the opportunity to do blending, maybe do some trials with new products, whether it's oak, or just like other wines. So it is still a really custom product that we can make for people who want to start their own wine brand.
1: Yeah, super cool. That's Marin and Kelsey from Pacific Wine Services. 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And there's a lot of good information on the website. Or, you know, better yet, reach out, get a consultation and have that conversation. They're cool ladies. Sounds like an awesome team. Before we let you go, I just wanted to ask you about your brand. Marin, tell us about your brand. I mean, this is the chance, right? Shout out, plug, let's do it.
2: Of course. So I have a wine brand that my family started and it's called Marin's Vineyard. They had named the vineyard after me when I was 7 years old. So I grew up in the industry working as a vineyard kid, pulling weeds.
0: No pressure.
2: Pruning, pulling samples. And did you, this was kind of my destiny.
1: Did you know you wanted to do wine or like when did you realize?
2: I think I knew pretty young. I have always been like a foodie at heart. Like I love to taste. I love to eat. I've always been curious about the science, like the food science behind it, the fermentation, understanding the analysis. And so when I found out that I could actually go to school for this and still be close by, but far enough away where my parents won't bother me, Cal Poly was a great option. And of course, it's a beautiful area being

0: in wine country. So did the Cal Poly Wine Event program and really jet-setted on traveling all over the world for wine, local, abroad, and eventually found my way back because this is where it's meant to be. So I just opened a tasting room in Atascadero.
1: Cool.
0: Called Marin's Vineyard, and gonna be 2 years in August.
1: Congratulations. Yeah. And is it, where are you at? Downtown? Or?
0: So it's on Entrada, right in the heart of downtown, just one street over from the Sunken Gardens.
1: Super cool stuff. 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
2: Thanks for having us.
3: 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I'm Ben Hayes. The Templeton Community Services District is seeking candidates to fill two seats on its board of directors in the November 3rd election. The district provides water, sewer, fire, and emergency services, solid waste, parks and recreation, and limited drainage and street lighting services for approximately 8,000 residents. 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For more information, call 805-434-4900. A judge is denying Scott Peterson's latest bid to overturn his murder convictions. In a 116-page decision, a San Mateo County Superior Court judge denies all 14 of Peterson's claims. This was Peterson's third attempt to challenge his conviction for the 2002 murders of his wife Lacey and their unborn son. Peterson filed his latest petition last August. It included a claim of actual innocence and many of the same arguments he's made since he was convicted in 2004. ABC's Andrea Fajii says the pandemic is not to blame, as students in the U.S. are falling behind, performing worse than their peers a decade ago.
4: Congress, back in 2015, scrapped the No Child Left Behind law, which held schools accountable for student performance through standardized testing. Critics argued the law was too rigid and prioritized teaching to the test instead of a well-rounded curriculum. The ongoing teacher shortage is also being cited as a factor. Chronic student absenteeism is also a problem, which took hold in the pandemic.
3: And poison control officials continue to warn that wild mushroom poisonings are on the rise in California. Most cases have been in Northern California, but some have occurred in the Central Valley. The most recent poisoning was last weekend with three people hospitalized. Officials urge people not to eat mushrooms found outside, and only store-bought mushrooms are safe. With your Central Coast headlines, I'm Ben Hayes.
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0: the Crush 92.5, the perfect blend. So this Saturday, I've got Proxima Parada. We've got Nick Larson, a.k.a. Nico. He's going to come in to share some tunes and just chop it up with me ahead of their Proxima Parada with the Slow Symphony show coming up next Thursday, the 21st at the PAC. And you can check out Proxima Parada music.com for tickets and info on that show. It's going to be such a special night, but really excited to sit back down with Nick. It's been a minute, and we will get into that Saturday morning in the Crush Lounge, presented by 805 Beer. Tune in Saturday, 10 a.m. for Proxima Parada in the Crush Lounge.
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count the ways with the last dinner party. 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It's the Interpol North American Tour 2026, and tickets could be yours. Oh, yes. 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

Crush 92.5, the perfect blend. I'm Suzanne, and we are getting ready for Paso Wine Fest this weekend. The Grand Tasting on Saturday. We'll be broadcasting live from noon till 2, taking you inside here on the airwaves. And, of course, we always stream at crush925.com. But also, please come by. Say hi. 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We've got different wines, spirits, lots of great bites along the way, some fun activations. 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
0: About Be Balanced Pismo Beach, and we've got our friend Albert Borges here from Arroyo Grande. What is that like for the guys' side of things?
2: It was great. I mean, the first month, I lost 18 pounds, almost 20.
0: That's so
2: and
0: cool.
2: That's where was my goal.
0: What's a good takeaway for you?
2: I learned how to eat better, healthy foods, but we were in portions and stuff, and it was still great.
0: It's teaching you how to be healthy.
2: And the coaches there are awesome. They keep in touch to see if you need any help or if you're doing okay. So you can call them at any time.
0: So if you had a favorite meal out of the Be Balanced recipe book, what would you say?
2: 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So for me, the steak, but actually all the meals were great.
0: Yeah.
2: I mean, it has everything that I like, the vegetables, the fruit. I'm surprised because I love to eat.
0: Yeah.
2: And, but it worked out great for me.
0: Well, that's really cool. Someone that loves to eat that is stoked on the recipes from Be Balanced.
2: I liked everything. I just didn't know how to eat before.
0: 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Albert, thank you so much.
2: Well, you're welcome. Thank you for having me.
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0: and ready to do this, the weekend upon us, and it is, of course, Wine Fest weekend. North County especially buzzing with wine festival energy. The Crush will be out at Wine Fest tomorrow at the Grand Tasting event happening at the Paso Robles Event Center. And heard yesterday, very few tickets left for the general admission of Wine Fest. The Paso pairing on tonight has sold out. The Sparkling Paso on Sunday has sold out. And VIP for the Grand Tasting has sold out. So limited number of GA tickets left for Paso Wine Fest tomorrow. You'll see the Crush and you'll see Suzanne broadcasting live there tomorrow, noon to 2.
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1: blend. 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Krista Smith, Paso Robles Wine Country Alliance, back in the house, and we're talking Paso Wine Fest. It's back.
2: It's back. It's almost here.
1: So let's talk about this. We're looking at May 15th, 16th, 17th. Yes. A lot of awesome going on. You can go to any given Paso winery and find something super fun all weekend. But then, of course, we come together at these sort of marquee events. We need tickets at PasoWine.com. Let's get into the weekend. What's first?
2: Yes. The first up is Paired Paso, which is a friendly food and wine pairing competition that we started last year. So this will be the second annual event. And there are 12 participating wineries that team up with chefs, either local or from out of area, to compete for the best wine and food pairing. And the best part is that you get to be the judge.
1: I was just going
2: to
1: ask, who judges this? Because yes. I will volunteer. But we can all volunteer by grabbing a ticket.
2: Exactly, yes.
1: Friday, May 15th, Paso Wine Fest Grand Tasting on that Saturday, the 16th. Talk about that.
2: Yes, that is the event that you do not want to miss out of all the Paso Wine Fest offerings. There are over 100 wineries pouring all in one location. It is a once-a-year experience, and it's so much fun.
1: Yeah.
2: So much fun.
1: So do you have any pro tips on, like, activations yet? Or because I know some of the wineries will go big and do something wild.
2: Yes. There are over 20 wineries this year that are doing the bigger activations. Okay. And there's a lot of fun things in store that we can't share with you just yet. It has to be a surprise when you get there, yeah. But lots of cool stuff happening.
1: Trying to get that Sue exclusive, and she just will not do it. And then once we get through Saturday and the grand tasting is finished, Sparkling Paso on Sunday to sort of wind it all down. Like, we're not going to let go of the weekend just yet.
2: Yes.
1: This is sort of a brunch and bubbles type of thing, like that vibe.
2: Exactly. Yes. It's at Paris Valley Road Estate Winery, and it is all sparkling Paso wines paired with gourmet bites. It is a great way to wind down the weekend. It's very laid back, and it's beautiful out there.
1: Awesome. So PasoWine.com. There's also an app for that, as they say. Do they still say that?
2: There is an app, so yeah.
1: And that is free, and yes. It'll get you all around Paso Wine Country when you want to get out into the wineries after you're done with the Sparkling Paso or before the Grand Tasting or however you want to work your weekend.
2: Yes, and if you want to kick it off a day early, there's a lot of local wineries in Paso that are doing winemaker dinners.
1: Awesome.
2: On that Thursday.
1: Very cool. It's Krista Smith, always bringing us the fun with Paso Wine. Thank you so much.
2: Thank you.
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0: Love the Revivalists. That is Heartstop here on the Crush 92.5 and new music from them. They are getting ready for a new album release. It'll come Friday, July 24th, and the album is called Get It Honest. And it's their sixth studio album. Although they're based in New Orleans, they recorded this one in Vermont. Yeah, Vermont, with Rich Costey, who is known for his work with the Foo Fighters and Vampire Weekend. That's a combination. Be interesting to see what the Revivalists are up to.
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2: Firestone Walker's Epic Beer Fest weekend is coming May 29th through the 31st. 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

0: sunny blue skies and the dark clouds. That situation on the Crush 92.5. And Pepper Daniels in with you. Happy Friday to you. Hope you are doing well. Thanks for having the Crush on. We continue our chance for you to win and ticket giveaway for Alison Krauss in Union Station. We've given away some tickets today. We'll do more next Friday. If you didn't text yet, the keyword is Arcadia, A-R-C-A-D-I-A, Arcadia. That is the name of the tour for Alison Krauss, Union Station, featuring Jerry Douglas, October 2nd at Vina Robles Amphitheater.
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New music from local singer-songwriter Josh Rosenblum, who's working on an album. That song is called Animals. Here on the Crush 92.5, you can see Josh around lots of shows on his calendar all through the summer. Here's DNA and Suzanne Vega.

0: in You've Got to Lose. We've been telling you the Black Keys are going to be at the Santa Barbara Bowl. That's in June. We're going to start talking about Muna, who will be at the Bowl on October 17th. Muna, M-U-N-A, is the keyword as well. Muna, 805-903-1974.
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0: Mumford & Sons and here with Chris Stapleton here on the Crush 92.5. It is Pepper Daniels with you. Big shout out to Hope Family Wines, Must Charities, and all the crew who put on the Hope Family Wines golf tournament yesterday, their Wine Fest tournament out at Hunter Ranch. Super fun. I got to be out there and DJ. It was a baseball theme. And so they thought of me because I'm a huge baseball guy. We did walk-up songs and music, and we had a pitch machine and a batting cage and lots of fun. Hot dogs, Yabba Gabba hot dogs were there, Yabba Dabba dogs. You got to have hot dogs when you have baseball, and it was the best time. Right at Hunter Ranch, beautiful day yesterday. Major fundraiser for Must Charities, major fun event.
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2: 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Welcome back.
3: Hi, thanks for having me again. 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
2: 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You've been making all kinds of news in the last bit here. 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

MGMT and Electric Feel on the Crush 92.5. Pepper here. Winefest weekend upon us. We're talking about that and the new one from Alabama Shakes coming up.

That's a new one from Alabama Shakes here on the Crush 92.5. I mentioned I was at the Hope Family Wines Must Charities golf tournament yesterday. Saw a lot of wine country folks, of course, and saw the Paso wine folks as well, who told me things are hopping for Paso Wine Fest this weekend. They've got tickets available, very limited number of tickets available for the general admission of Wine Fest on Saturday. That's where you're going to see the Crush and Suzanne broadcasting live at the Paso

0: 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Tonight's Paso Paired Food Tasting Event sold out. 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Shout out to Paris Valley Road Wines. I saw those guys, Sextant, those guys golfing yesterday as well. So much fun at the golf tournament yesterday with Must and Hope and kicking off Winefest. Now, that doesn't mean there's nothing going down if you didn't get in on that. There's tons going down. 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

0: Stacey Musgraves and A Dry Spell here on the Crush 92.5 off her great new album, Middle of Nowhere. It is Pepper with you. Happy Friday to you. We've got to talk about Whale Rock now. That's right. Never too soon as we begin the summer. We will end the summer with Whale Rock at Castoro, September 19th and 20th. There are 2 days of music, yoga, art, and all the fun at Castoro. Bethel Road Spirits right there. And it all benefits Templeton schools and their music programs, which I think is the best. Their headliners, Local Natives and Sema Funk on Saturday. Sunday headliners, Larkin Poe and Rylan Baxter. And we're giving away tickets. In fact, we're giving away weekend passes for two. And you can get the link and information by texting WHALE to 805-903-1974. That's right. A two-day pass for two people. Text WHALE to 805-903-1974.
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Local music from Kenny Taylor. That's called Brain Cell here on the Crush 92.5. And it is a Pepper with Third Eye Blind. Death Cab for Cutie on deck. Their new one coming up.

0: That is Riptides and Death Cab for Cutie on the Crush 92.5. They're going to be at Vina Robles Amphitheater later this summer. Very hot show there with new music coming out, too. And the Vina Robles Amphitheater getting ready for the first weekend of June. That's where they're going to be refiring the stage for Jim Gaffigan, the comedian, and Ringo Starr. Two different shows that first weekend of June, and they're running some ticket specials on that right now. You should go to VinaRoblesAmphitheater.com if you want to see either of those shows or get a great deal on both, from what I understand.
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0: the Tedeschi Trucks Band and Future Soul on the Crush 92.5. When they get to the Santa Barbara Bowl, they're going to be with Lucas Nelson of Willie Nelson. Yes, Lucas Nelson, the son, will be opening up for Tedeschi Trucks Band. And I never, ever, ever want to miss Lucas Nelson when he's around. In fact, there was a Facebook memory that popped up today. 12 years ago, I interviewed Lucas Nelson for the first time. And I remember he was driving a van across the valley. Like, he was outside of Fresno somewhere, had a terrible signal. And I asked him, why don't you just have a bus? I mean, your dad's Willie Nelson. And he was like, I don't want to take anything for granted and just assume I should have a bus because my dad is Willie Nelson. I'm going to earn a bus. And of course he has. And he's built his career independent and with and independent of his father. And he's an incredibly talented musician. Lucas Nelson opening for Tedeschi Trucks in August in Santa Barbara.
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1: blend. 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

0: Lucy Dacus is planting tomatoes here on the Crush 92.5. 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